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1: Over 16,500 New South Wales police are out there. And police vehicles can enforce the road rules anywhere, anytime. So if you drink and drive, speed, don't wear a seatbelt, or hold your phone while driving, you can stop it or cop it.
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0: How about the suntan? Suntan all right?
1: Round us a berry, Rich. We're just fine. Land wide, run. Okay, stand by to cue, Richie, camera one.
0: Welcome back here to the MCG, and welcome to Melbourne viewers for the first time today. And my word, it really has turned out to be a marvellous day for cricket indeed. Oddly enough, at around about a quarter to ten this morning, a mass of thick black clouds was hovering over Melbourne, threatening a disruption to the start of this World Series Cup fixture between Australia and Pakistan, and then f*** me if they didn't just disappear quicker than you could say, gee, it's going to piss down. And play commenced as scheduled at 10 o'clock. And the Pakistan team would have been absolutely shitting bricks this morning, I'd say. And as it turned out, with some justification, because at the end of their innings, Pakistan all out for a dismal 110 runs. A pretty piss poor effort, that. They'd be a disappointed lot at the moment, I'd think. And let's take a look at the card now. And you'll see there that they started off reasonably well. The opening pair of Hisar Hasbeen and Idrav Farskas put on 29 runs before Geoffrey Lawson claimed the first wicket for the Australians. He had Idrav Farskas caught behind off a ball-tearing delivery. What a marvellous effort that was. Slightly quicker, well pitched up, and Rodney Marsh taking the simplest of catches to dismiss Farskas for five. And umpire Dick Brain having no hesitation in putting his hand up and asking if he too could be dismissed for five so that he could go and take a leak. Quite unusual, that, really, to see an umpire leaving his post in the middle of a game. But it's a funny old game, cricket, and these days anything can happen. The next man in for Pakistan was E Never Was, and between them, Hisar Hasbeen and E Never Was added absolutely no runs to the Pakistan total, as you'd expect. And in an extraordinary incident, the likes of which I've never seen on any cricket arena anywhere in the world, Hasbeen deflected a slightly overpitched delivery from Rodney Hogg way down to fine leg. The batsman ran one, and then there was all sorts of confusion out there. Calls of yes, no, and finally it was Hisar Hasbeen who was run out at the striker's end for 12. And Hasbeen, quite rightly, was pretty pissed off with his batting partner and proceeded to call him all sorts of names. Stupid curry-eating f***wit, I think, was one of the things he called him, and E Never Was was forced to retire hurt. Very, very hurt indeed he was after those nasty comments. And the Pakistanis were in a great deal of bother out there with the score at just 3 for 29. Sleazy Winebars and Abrak Miandad were the next pair to come in for Pakistan, and they took the score along to 53 when Winebars, who wasn't batting in his normal position today, he's usually one of the early openers, and he just lost his concentration there for a moment. It was a very good ball, that, from Geoffrey Lawson, and it just scurried through and took his off stump, and Sleazy Winebars was out for 22. The next man in was Peanut Butter Jars. He joined Darbrak Miandad out there in the centre with the score at just 4 for 60. But he's been horribly out of form, Peanut Butter Jars, and this partnership only took the score along to 71 before Peanut Butter Jars became the fifth wicket to fall for Pakistan when he was caught in the gully by Hughes off the bowling of Rackerman. It was a good effort, that, and the Australians were understandably quite ecstatic out there, as was this marvellous MCG crowd. The place was a real buzz, and we were all barring up here in the commentary position, I can tell you, and Ian actually shot his load there at one stage, as Australia really began to take a firm grip on this game indeed. A firm grip on this game indeed. A firm grip on this game indeed. Ah, yes, could someone turn the record over, please, for f*** sake?
1: It's a compact disc, you wanker. Tell him to get on with it.
0: Abrak Miandad was the next to go. He never looked comfortable out there. You could tell he was shitting like a big black Alsatian, really, with the added pressure of captaining the side here today. And he was dismissed for a mere 12 runs off the bowling of Rackerman again, after a magnificent catch way down at long on by Dennis Lilly, it was, the man out there. He had to travel quite a way to get to this, from where he was fielding in the slips. And it really was a very good effort, that, to dismiss Miandad for 12. There was a bit of a wag in the Pakistan tail at this point. Double-decker bus and De Beers Zaire showing a bit of fight. Zaire just working the ball, picking up the ones and twos, before he slipped and fell down one of those cracks in the pitch that Tony mentioned to you earlier. And he hasn't been heard of since. A real bummer, that. But nonetheless, it was a fine partnership by this pair. And double-decker bus was the next to go. He was dismissed by a corker yorker from Dennis Lilly for 35. Corker yorker, a bit of poetry there for you. That's just some of the bullshit that we do go on with here at these World Series Cup matches. And a real battle of wits it was, too, between Lee and the double-decker bus right through his innings. As a matter of fact, in the previous delivery, Lee put one right up in his block hole. And it can be quite painful, that. And certainly a bus not looking too comfortable at all as a result. And Lee claiming his wicket for the very next ball. The next batsman in was second-hand Kayars, who went very cheaply for naught. I saw him hitting up in the nets a little earlier today, and I wouldn't be surprised if that had something to do with his poor form. The last man in for Pakistan was Hafiz Handmissing, the pace bowler. He managed to score just half a dozen runs before a very quick delivery from Lily it was, once again the man out there, and it rose rather sharply and just hit him on the stump, and Rodney Marsh taking the simplest of catches. The not-out batsman was Brida Kardia, who was on 5. And at lunch, Pakistan all out for a dismal 110 runs. A pretty piss-poor effort, that. And my word, they're going to have to work very hard indeed if they're to have any chance of taking out this match. We'll be back here at the MCG in just a few moments.
2: A message from Sir William What's-His-Name.
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0: cue him. Welcome back here to the MCG, and just a reminder about our International Cricketer of the Year award. The winner to be announced on February the 5th, and the prize, this magnificent Datsun Insult. It's a fine piece of machinery, that. You see it on your screen there, the one with the dents all over it, and the souvenir ball on the front seat. And I suppose the strong contenders for this award would have to be Vivian Richards, the master batsman from the West Indies, and also Joel Garner, the well-hung West Indian pace bowler. And in the Australian team, well, I would think Kepa Vessels, who's had a superb season with the bat, as well as taking his fair share of wickets. And it wouldn't surprise me if the Australian selectors were trying to blood Vessels for the captaincy of this Australian side. Pretty awful joke, that, blood Vessels. But who gives a f**k? Just a reminder also about our classic commentary competition. It's just another one of the 50,000 competitions that we're running here on the wide world of sports this summer. And in this one, viewers are asked to nominate, in the same order as the groundsman here at the MCG, the classic pieces of commentary made by the team over the past few months. And my word, there's some crap in amongst them. And we'll let you have a look at those a little later on. Your entries close on the 2nd of February. And your entry forms can be picked up at all fish and chip shops right around Australia. The Sidchrome Super Test Team is another one of the competitions that we're running here. And remember, we are looking for a test team made up of the players who look the most like spanners. And it's a pretty interesting...

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1: Back in 1849, a Victorian barley farmer began brewing his own beer in a small wooden shack at the back of his farm. For 15 years he toiled with barley, hops and yeast, trying to ferment that perfect brew. 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And then he died. So we bought up the land in Pyramid Hill at a very cheap price and built a magnificent pub. And today that's the very same pub that brings you great hospitality along with that glorious Carlton Draft. What a lovely story. Good friends and good company. You'll find it all at the Victoria Hotel, Pyramid Hill.
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0: 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It's in neighbourhoods where you'd least expect it.
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1: 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That's 6049 6000.

0: driver looks worriedly in a side mirror as a police officer approaches his car.
1: So you're going too fast.
2: So you're going too fast.
0: The policeman has a double.
2: License, boys.
3: Double demerits come into force this holiday period. Which means if you're caught speeding or not wearing a seatbelt or helmet, you're in for double the consequences. And lost points can quickly add up to a lost license. 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
4: Hartwig Spare Parts stock the largest range of heavy truck spare parts outside the metropolitan area, with spares for all models including Western Star, Sterling, Freightliner, Mercedes-Benz and Nissan UD trucks. 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That's 6297 2888. 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
1: Wollongong, Geelong, Currajong, Mullumbin, Mittagong, Molong, Grongrong, Goondiwindi, Yarra Yarra, Boondar, Wollongarra, Tarramurra, Boogarra, Gundagai, Narrabri, Doobarra, Golgong, Adelong, Billabong, Cabramatta, Parramatta, Wongaratta, Coolangatta. What's the matter? I've been everywhere, man. Across the deserts, bear man. I've breathed the mountain air, man. 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I've been everywhere.
0: Yeah, look, that's fine, but how about...

0: Okay, mate, you've been every place except one, and you don't need my help to get there.
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1: Alex is 14 and a student, and he really enjoys performing arts at school. He's not into sports. Some students think he's a bit gay. Others think he's a or a or even a. Because of this, Alex cops regular abuse from other kids, and it makes his life hell. It doesn't matter that Alex is not gay. It's homophobia that's hurting him and others like him. You can help put an end to homophobia by talking about it with friends and family, because it's homophobia that's queer, not Alex.
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0: This is nice, isn't it? 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
0: Yes, I know that, but I mean, I think on this occasion, you know, you could be a bit more prescriptive.

0: 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The world of musical theatre comes to you every Thursday evening. 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
1: Back in 1849, a Victorian barley farmer began brewing his own beer in a small wooden shack at the back of his farm. For 15 years he toiled with barley, hops and yeast, trying to ferment that perfect brew. But he never got it right. And then he died. So we bought up the land in Pyramid Hill at a very cheap price and built a magnificent pub. And today that's the very same pub that brings you great hospitality along with that glorious Carlton Draft. What a lovely story. Good friends and good company. You'll find it all at the Victoria Hotel, Pyramid Hill.
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0: 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Phone detection cameras are now in operation. 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

0: New South Wales police don't just stick to main roads or certain times of day. 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
1: 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We have a tosser. Hey, tosser. You know it's wrong. You may think it doesn't matter, but every bit of litter gets noticed. Don't be a tosser. Put it in the bin. Good move.

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0: Oh, this is James Blundell, and we're all heading for the mighty Tamworth Country Music Festival. 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

0: From Feature Story News in New York, I'm Mitch McCann with the Week in Review. UK Prime Minister Keir Starmer faces a drawn-out wait for a leadership contest after potential rival Andy Burnham announced plans to return to Westminster. The Greater Manchester Mayor says he wants to stand in a by-election in northwest England. If he won it for the Labour Party, he could try to trigger a leadership challenge against Keir Starmer as an MP. Housing Secretary Steve Reid says Labour should be focusing on achievements rather than changing leaders like the previous Conservative government.
1: First quarter of this year, our economy grew faster than any of the other seven biggest economies on the planet. That means next week the Chancellor can stand up and announce real help for families and businesses that are struggling with the cost of living crisis. But people aren't feeling that enough yet. So we need to focus more on how we get that change to be real in people's lives. We don't need to be talking to each other in the ways that the Tories did.
0: The US-China summit in Beijing has ended with a note of stability despite few details of progress on trade deals. US President Donald Trump called it an incredible visit, but tensions clearly remain over the issues of tariffs and Taiwan. Nick Harper reports from Washington.
2: Donald Trump made lots of warm but somewhat vague responses to what had been achieved. He said it had been an incredible visit with fantastic trade deals and that lots of problems had been settled. He said that American farmers would be very happy with the deals. There's a possibility that China, he said, would buy billions of dollars of soybeans. On Boeing aircraft, he said China would buy 200 with a promise to buy a further 750. However, the two sides did not decide to extend the tariff truce due to run out at the end of this year. And on the issue of Taiwan, the US president said he would make a decision in the coming days on whether to sign off on a $14 billion arms package to the island, a move that will likely anger Beijing. But the summit has stabilised relations with no clear deterioration.
0: South Carolina's top court has overturned Alex Murdoch's double murder conviction. The disgraced lawyer was convicted in 2023 of murdering his wife Maggie and their 22-year-old son Paul in a case that captivated the nation. Murdoch now faces retrial. Tony Waterman has more.
3: In a unanimous opinion, the South Carolina Supreme Court justices say Murdoch was denied his right to a fair trial because a county court clerk had influenced jurors. They accuse Rebecca Hills of placing her fingers on the scales of justice after jurors testified that she suggested they not trust Murdoch's testimony. State prosecutors had tried to argue that there was no evidence the comments changed the outcome of the trial. The top court has ordered a retrial, and Murdoch will remain in jail until that happens.
0: Differences between the UAE and Iran spilled into the BRICS foreign ministers meeting, with Tehran accusing Abu Dhabi of participating in strikes against it. These differences, analysts say, could complicate BRICS chair India's efforts to issue a joint statement at the end of the meeting on Friday. Foreign ministers of the bloc that includes India, Iran, UAE, Russia and China, among others, have been meeting in New Delhi. Ishan Garg tells us more.
4: To end this session with a joint statement is certainly going to be hard because we haven't seen a joint statement from the BRICS grouping since the war in Iran started. There was another meeting of deputy prime ministers which ended with a chair summary of the meetings without a joint communique, which is diplomatic speak for essentially saying that the bloc couldn't agree on common language. And the common language that is in question is how to describe the war in Iran. Now, Iran, which is a member of the BRICS grouping, wants in the joint communique to be strong condemnation of US and Israeli strikes on its own territory, while on the other hand, you have UAE, which wants to call Iran the aggressor of this conflict. India is finding itself in a delicate position where it has to balance not only the two BRICS members, UAE and Iran, but it also has to balance its own close ties with Washington and Tel Aviv.
0: And finally, World Football's governing body has revealed who will perform at the World Cup halftime show in New Jersey this coming July, with less than a month until the tournament begins. Shakira, Madonna and K-pop group BTS are set to perform during the halftime break of the FIFA World Cup final on July 19 at MetLife Stadium, with a performance being put together by Chris Martin of Coldplay. The show is likely to mirror a Super Bowl halftime show.
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6: and starts broadcasting street corner doo-wop records throughout the eastern seaboard. Before the authorities could apprehend him, he sneaks out the back door into rock and roll history. He's wanted to this day. The voice you hear today is the same voice heard back in 1957. It is for that reason the origination point of this broadcast cannot be disclosed. Ladies and gentlemen, the cool Bobby B. Doo-wop stops.
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We're going for a ride. Thanks to you, the number one doo-wop show in the world. This is the Doo-Wop Stop. 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

0: Charlene Lee and Cool Bobby B kicking off another edition of the Doo-Wop Stop.
1: Cool Bobby B, top three.
0: Got a good one for you this time. Time down the top three for Richie in Washingtonville, New York. At number three, The Pledge of a Fool, these are the Barons.

0: Dreamers and the Teenage Vows of Love for Eileen and Frank in Carmel, New York.
1: Cool Bobby B, top three.
0: Cool Bobby B on the top three for Cool Bobby D and Mary Dorn in Aurora, Illinois with the classics. And number three, it's Cinderella.

Congratulations, brothers and sisters. Number two for Cool Bobby D and Mary Dorn in Aurora, Illinois. Here's the number one doo-wop. One more time for the Monotones and the legend of Sleepy Hollow.

0: time, the Dells and the Drifters in it for Southside Chicago Joe on the new Op Stop with Cool Bobby B and the toll-free telephone line 1-866-D-O-O-W-O-P-P.
1: Cool Bobby B, top three.
0: It's a top three for Sherry Hill in McLeansboro, Illinois, and her husband Don. At number three, it's Bertha Tillman.

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1: Cool Bobby B, top three.
0: Hey, we're counting them down. Top three for Jerry Steinmetz in Lake Worth, Florida. Jerry, thanks for dialing us up toll free. 1-866-DOOP. 1-866-DOOPP. Number three, the Riviera's Do It Moonlight.

Terry Johnson wrote it and performed it with the Flamingos in Lovers Never Say Goodbye. Here's the number one doo-wop for Jerry Steinmetz. In Lake Worth, Florida, Bill Baker in the Five Satins to the I.O.

0: Baker and the Five Satins on the new Opstop.
1: Pennsylvania, 1957. An intruder breaks the flimsy lock on a radio station's transmitter room, boosts the power to a million watts, and starts broadcasting street corner doo-wop records throughout the eastern seaboard. Before the authorities could apprehend him, he sneaks out the back door into rock and roll history. He's wanted to this day. The voice you hear today is the same voice heard back in 1957. It is for that reason the origination point of this broadcast cannot be disclosed. Ladies and gentlemen, the cool Bobby B. Doo-Wop Stop.

the Jive 5, brothers and sisters, on the doo-wop stop. Number 2 for Janie P. in Fairfield, Ohio. Here's the number 1 doo-wop. Roman Paris, do it. It's called Because of You.

Skyliners on the doo-wop stop. And here's the number one doo-wop for Chipolo Dave. Dave Pavoto in Chipolo, Texas. The Slades have the original version, but the Shields covered it up with a bigger hit. Their version of You Cheated on the doo-wop stop. All

The Shields, and that's number one for Chipotle Dave. Cool Bobby B here. Love to play your top three doo-wops. All you got to do is dial me up on the toll-free telephone line, 1-866-DOOWOP. 1-866-DOOWOP. It's toll-free for Jim and Carl Farrell. In Cowan, West Virginia, Brooklyn Bridge with Johnny Maestro, and you'll never walk alone.

0: Two in a row, Frankie Lyon and the Teenagers for Connie Carlton in Newark, New Jersey. Cool Bobby B on the Doo-Wop Stop, 1-866-DOOWOP. 1-866-D-O-O-W-O-P-P.
1: Cool Bobby B, top three.
0: We got the top three for our number one doo-wopper, Diana, in Arlington, Virginia, with the Concords. At number three, it's called...

time. Those were the passions and the platters. It's going out to Steve Gargillo in Bethlehem, Pennsylvania. He's dedicating it to his late wife of 57 years, Georgianne. Steve, thanks for doo-wopping with us in Bethlehem. Cool Bobby B here for Justin Coons in Middlebury, Vermont. Here's Barry and the Tamerlane.

0: Tamberlane's on the Doo-Wop Stop.
1: Pennsylvania, 1957. An intruder breaks the flimsy lock on a radio station's transmitter room, boosts the power to a million watts, and starts broadcasting street corner doo-wop records throughout the eastern seaboard. Before the authorities could apprehend him, he sneaks out the back door into rock and roll history. He's wanted to this day. The voice you hear today is the same voice heard back in 1957. It is for that reason the origination point of this broadcast cannot be disclosed. Ladies and gentlemen, the cool Bobby B. Doo-Wop Star.

11th Hour Melody and the Moonlight Cocktails, doing it for our loyal do-oppers in Wappinger Falls, New York. That's for Augie and Donna. For Finley Merritt, do-opping with us right now in Stroudsburg, Pennsylvania, here are the Fleetwoods. Mm-hmm.

Flamingos for Terry Young and his wife, celebrating and commemorating their very first dance together. I only have eyes for you. On the Doo-Wop Stop with Cool Bobby B, toll-free telephone line 1-866-DOOWOP. 1-866-DOOWOP. For Kevin Z in New York City, here's a salute to

doo-wop stop. We got the top three doo-wops for Roger from Long Neck High School, the class of 1960, sending it out to his cross-country classmate Diane in Santa Barbara, California. At number three, the two soon-to-know Low Flamingos.

new ops off. Number one for Roger from the Long Neck High School class of 1960 to his cross-country classmate Diane in Santa Barbara, California. It's the Miracles featuring Smokey Robinson and Who's Loving.

but I see by the old clock on the wall, hey, that's just about all. Time to rock on the new op stop, get a pack of a stack of wax, and make tracks. So like the farmer said when he fell off the wagon, I gotta hit the road. Boom, boom, boom. Cool Bobby B and the Cool Bobby B Doo-Wop Stop are registered trademarks of Cool Bobby B Radio Syndication LLC. All copyright trademarks and all of the rights in the program have been the sole and exclusive property of Cool Bobby B and the Doo-Wop Stop. A big thank you to the main man, the guy that keeps it entirely together, baby. He keeps us organized. That's Ken Mullen. Thanks to Ed Mann and Jim Manning in Hollywood, California. Alex Ward in Memphis, Tennessee. And Wally J in Cincinnati, Ohio, baby. 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Thanks for listening. Thanks for making us the number one doop show in the world. Till next time, this is Cool Bobby B saying stay cool, everybody.

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0: Hartwig's Spare Parts stock the largest range of heavy truck spare parts outside the metropolitan area, with spares for all models including Western Star, Sterling, Freightliner, Mercedes-Benz and Nissan UD trucks. Hartwig's also stock a huge range of driveline parts to suit all American models as well as Caterpillar, Cummins and Detroit. Open Monday to Friday, 7:30 till 7 p.m. and Saturdays 8 till 3 p.m. That's Hartwig's Spare Parts, just off the Hume Highway at the Thaguna exit on the north side of Albury, or phone 6049 6000. That's 6049 6000.
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1: I don't know who he is behind that mask of his, but I do know when we need him. And we need him now.
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5: Tonight on the show, a program that changed TV forever. A gamble on a crazy idea that would create modern TV reruns. The story of hidden oil derricks secretly pumping beneath Los Angeles, a daring World War II prison escape under moonlight. The story of Laurel and Hardy and how they sparked near riots in an English village pub. And the strange movement that wanted engineers to run society. Exotica, tiki culture, vintage legends, and lounge mysteries, plus new music from across the world of cool and cocktail jazz, so pour a drink. The night train is leaving the station with the Eddie Singers and Harlem Nocturne on the Cocktail Nation.

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1: Mother, please, it's just for a few days. Just for a few days so they won't find you.
2: 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In that dark, dank fruit cellar? No! 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Not ever again. Now get out!
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0: Indoctrination, Joshua Coppola, and The Midnight Sea. It's Langley, the Cube Cooper with you. Great to have you along tonight. And here's a story from the early days of TV.
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0: Back in the 1950s, a young actress had a radio show called My Favorite Husband. CBS liked the show, wanted to turn it into a TV series, but there was a problem. The actor playing the husband had a thick foreign accent, and network executives weren't sure how the American audiences would accept it, so the couple did something bold. They staged a live comedy performance in front of an audience to prove the act would actually work, and the crowd loved it. Huge applause. CBS was convinced, and the show was greenlit. But then the couple made a strange request. In those days, TV networks didn't save shows after they aired. No archives, no reruns. Once a show was broadcast, it was gone forever. But this husband and wife thought that was crazy. So they asked CBS to film every episode using movie cameras so the shows could be preserved. The network didn't like this at all. They thought it was too expensive, $5,000 per episode, and CBS said no. They said, if you want to film the shows, you can pay for it yourselves. And because they were paying, they could keep the ownership rights. The executives couldn't care less. After all, who would ever want to watch TV shows once again? Old TV shows at that. Well, CBS had just made the biggest mistake in TV history. The couple quickly agreed to the deal. So quickly, it made their head spin. The show became a massive hit. And because they owned the filmed episodes, they also owned the reruns. And those reruns earned them millions. The couple, Lucille Ball and Desi Arnaz. The show, I Love Lucy. They essentially invented the modern TV rerun. Later, they built Desilu Studios, producing shows like Star Trek and Mission Impossible, and those shows still earn big money today. What was the secret behind it all? One word, syndication.
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Fun for all is like a carnival of madness, such a ball. When all the playing is done, I know a dude who knows another dude that they call Moose the Mooch, Moose the Mooch. 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You'll know the Mooch from digging on his beautiful ties, and by the needle sharpened points in his sharp eyes. Fun for all, a summer city in the shade of City Hall. When all the playing's done, I know a dude who says he knows the dude they call Moose the Mooch.

0: to this, down to the moment when you cease to exist. 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All around it is an evil town. 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You get the band-aid blues, ever lost and ever so confused. To keep you smooth, moose the mooch. 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When all the planes done, you know I know what doo-doo says. He knows the dude they call Moose the Mooch, Moose the Mooch.
1: Got to nation Kurt Elling and Los Angeles. Yes, built on black gold in the 1920s, LA produced a quarter of the world's oil. Today, hundreds of oil derricks are still active, but they are actually camouflaged inside buildings and look like normal office blocks or floral structures. And in today's landscape, with what's going on with Iran, probably a good thing. It's Lance Leader Coop Cooper with you. You know, you can email me anytime, thecocktonation@gmail.com, and as I always say, I'll write back to you if you'd like to get in touch with me. Lounge Life magazine is your free retro magazine. Check it out. 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Got the story of The Glass Mountain, which follows historian Malcolm Gaskill as he reconstructs the wartime experiences of his great-uncle Ralph, a POW in Italy during World War II. Using memoirs, archival research, and visits to historical sites, he blends history with personal reflection. A major scene recounts Ralph and his fellow prisoner Charlie carrying out a tense nighttime escapade as they escape from a POW camp. They evade the guards, cut through the barbed wire, and flee into the Italian countryside. This particular article that you'll find on Lounge Life magazine praises the book for its vivid storytelling and thoughtful exploration of memory, courage, and history. Definitely worth checking out. We've also got the story of Laurel and Hardy, who are pulling pints in a village pub. So Stan Laurel's sister and father lived in Lincolnshire village of Barkston when the comedian frequently visited between 1947 and 1954, would stop into the pub. The comedy duo caused a local sensation pulling pints at the Old Plough Inn, reportedly drawing crowds so large the pub ran out of beer. Beyond family visits, they performed at regional theatres in Grimsby and Nottingham, and even judged a beauty pageant at Butlin's in Skegness. Now, historians liken the public reactions to these UK tours to Beatlemania, with stars like Mark Hamill still citing the pair as a major influence, and their connection to the area ended in 1954 when Oliver Hardy's failing health forced them to sail home from Hull for the final time. And we've got 34 vintage photos from 1926 highlighting the era's unique fashion, the early technology like the Pearl machines, the sleeper planes, and scenes from the Prohibition era. And these pictures really show how society was undergoing a transformation, a rapid transformation, in fact, literally a century ago. And another story, too, of the car that James Dean died in and the incredible bad luck that it brought many, many people who owned even just a bit of it. So check out those stories and more via the website cocktonation.net for Lounge Life magazine.
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1: We often think that there's really no other systems of government besides communism, capitalism, theocracies. We really don't think beyond that. But in the 1930s, during the Great Depression, a man called Howard Scott became famous for arguing that politicians and business leaders had failed society and that engineers and scientists should run the world instead. And he founded a movement called Technocracy. Scott believed that society should operate like a giant machine, managed scientifically rather than politically. His followers wanted to replace money with energy certificates, where everything in the economy would be measured by the energy required to produce it. Sounds familiar, doesn't it? They believed that technology and automation could eliminate poverty and create abundance for everyone. Wow, this is starting to sound really familiar, Mr. Musk. For a short time, the movement actually became quite popular. Massive crowds attended meetings and followers even wore matching grey suits and drove grey cars to symbolise efficiency over consumerism. They imagined North America becoming a scientifically managed technate. But critics warn that people are not machines and that replacing democracy with technical elites could become authoritarian. The movement eventually faded, though its ideas never fully disappeared. And interestingly, Elon Musk's grandfather was actually part of the movement. Today, echoes of technology still appear in Silicon Valley, where some tech leaders argue that innovation and engineering can solve problems better than governments and politicians while they plot for AI to take over our jobs and provide us with the rather communist-sounding universal income.
2: Well, that's about it, Stuff fans. We'll have more for you at another time. Thank you.
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0: Doctor Nation, Mark Riddle and Uncharted from his latest album, which is out right now, Dark Rituals, a darker, more aggressive Exotica record, takes you into an uncharted island of mystery. 12 brand new tracks and available on Bandcamp. 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Modernism Week 4 Preview in Palm Springs in October. And lots of great gigs for you to check out. If you've got one, I'd love to hear from you. 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

0: Der Preis für zu Edmund Allen Klaas. Die Geneise von Fisch Graus. 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
1: 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She's shy and keeps her private life to herself, but she's tough on the job. Some workmates think she's a b***h. One or two think she's a b***h who just needs to meet the right man. And although they think Janine might be a lesbian, they're wrong. It's homophobia that's hurting her and others like her. You can help put an end to homophobia by talking about it with family and friends. Because it's homophobia that's queer, not Janine.
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0: 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Attention, ladies and gentlemen, on platform 4. We have a tosser. Hey, tosser. You know it's wrong. You may think it doesn't matter, but every bit of litter gets noticed. Don't be a tosser. Put it in the bin. Good move.
1: I am fire. Remember me? 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But I can still take you by surprise. I can race up hills at 25 k's an hour, change direction in a heartbeat, and be on your doorstep before you know it.
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0: Thanks for joining me tonight on Australia's number one overnight program. I'll be back with you in a few ticks.
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6: And regular listeners to this program will know of my fondness for English comedy magazine Viz. 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And this guy says, I don't understand my wife. Like most men, I often miss aim when going to the toilet. 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
0: 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This is Overnight Country with Sean Eisen. Now we'd better pay some bills, I think.
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0: This is Sean Eisen with you, and I'm spinning only the best music from, well, I don't know, the 60s, 70s, 80s and all that. I don't know, I picked all this music carefully so that it's only the best. This is Canadian band Emerson Drive with That Kind of Beautiful.

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2: 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And the turbo diesel engine gives me the power and range to get me where I need to go with the people that matter most. It's these moments that make up my day, and my Mahindra is there every step of the way.

0: Unafraid. A lot of people would have already heard this song because it was on my previous album, but it was recorded in much different style. Now, this song is one of my favourite songs, and I just felt that I wanted to have another go at it, to record it in a different way. It's a sexy type song. It's very much a song about like a husband and wife, or a couple who love each other passionately, and what obviously from the man's perspective, because I'm seeing it, of course, just how that woman made me completely unafraid to completely let go of all my inhibitions and the things that, you know, us guys do to, you know, I'm a tough, rugged guy, and I don't feel that much, you know, but we do. And that woman has made me unafraid to love, unafraid to let go of it all. And the funny thing is, this song was written in 2008 by three guys. My buddy, my real good buddy, who I've spent a lot of time talking about, you know, is Travis Meadows. And so it was me, Travis, and another guy who'd written a lot of songs with, the three of us, called Mark Stephen Jones. And we decided to go on a bloke's songwriting trip in a cabin out in the woods, about an hour and a half outside of Nashville. Probably 20 minutes from the Jack Daniels distillery, which wasn't a good idea. So there you have us. Three guys in this little old cabin in the middle of nowhere, writing a love song about a guy dropping all his defences, being unafraid to love. It's still one of my favourite songs, and I just felt that I needed to record it again and give it everything I had. So I'm really, really proud of this song and what it says. Hope you enjoy this new version.
1: Hello everyone, this is Sean Eisen with you. In person.
2: We got it all, we got it all, we got it all for you.
3: 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They're really supportive of their staff, and they're really involved in the community. It's an honour to be able to be collaborating with them, producing great products and being such a great team.
2: We got it all, we got it all, we got it all for you.
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4: 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That's 03 1743.
5: Back in 1849, a Victorian barley farmer began brewing his own beer in a small wooden shack at the back of his farm. For 15 years he toiled with barley, hops and yeast, trying to ferment that perfect brew. But he never got it right. And then he died. So we bought up the land in Pyramid Hill at a very cheap price and built a magnificent pub. And today that's the very same pub that brings you great hospitality along with that glorious Carlton Draft. What a lovely story. Good friends and good company. You'll find it all at the Victoria Hotel, Pyramid Hill.
1: Well, well, here we all are. 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
6: The last song on Prism is actually the first song that I wrote for this record. I remember I wrote it in November of 2012. I was kind of in a dark place in my life, and that's why I thought maybe at that time I was going to make a dark record. But I didn't. I actually ended up making a really positive, full of light record, which is why I've called it Prism. This next song, though, might be the saddest song on the record, but if you listen to the lyrics, you can hear the strength coming out. It's very autobiographical and vulnerable, and I'm okay with that, I think. I hope people can relate to it and see that I went through some stuff, but I made it out alive. And that's by the grace of God.

0: Following on from the International Women's Day we've just had, the new Peugeot 308 was declared the Women's World Car of the Year 2022. After counting the votes of the 56 members of the WWCOTY, which is a jury exclusively female representing 40 countries and all five continents, Peugeot 308 won ahead of the 65 new models launched in 2021 and entered into the competition. The title of Women's World Car of the Year is contested over two rounds. The first round ends with the voting of the winning models in the six categories. On the 14th of February, the Peugeot 308 was named the Urban and Compact Car of the Year 2022 by the 56 female automotive journalists who made up the jury. The Peugeot 308 was then voted the supreme winner of the Women's World Car of the Year from amongst these six finalists, thus winning the coveted prize ahead of all of its competitors around the world. The title goes to the two silhouettes of the new Peugeot 308, the Saloon and the SW Estate. Peugeot 308 is due for release in Australia in the second half of 2022. This is the Motoring Minute. I'm Rob Fraser.
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4: Hi, this is Lee Kernighan here, and we're all heading for the mighty Tamworth Country Music Festival. It's on for 10 days, climaxing with the Country Music Awards of Australia. Hope to see you there.
0: Well, well, here we all are. This is Sean Eisen with you on Overnight Country.
5: How you going, folks? It's John Williamson here, and you're listening to my Kissing on a City Corner from my new album, The Big Red.

Thanks for tuning in. This is Overnight Country with Sean Eisen. Lots of interesting things happening tonight, and as always, the best in country rock.

0: Freightliner Columbia and Sterling trucks are being recalled to fix an issue with the front axle. 523 Freightliner Columbia and Sterling truck prime movers sold in Australia between February 2008 and August 2010 are affected after it was found the trucks were manufactured with front axles that do not meet overall width requirements set out by Australian design rules. Letters are being sent to affected owners. Meantime, Nikola Motor Company say they're developing a 1,500 kilowatt, 5,000 newton metre all-wheel drive hybrid electric prime mover. The US electric vehicle company has even started taking $1,500 reservations on the new truck, which they say will cost half as much to run as a traditional diesel-powered prime mover.
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Casey Chambers and I wrote Here I Go Again, and it was not planned. I called into her place to pick up some of her famous dal that she makes, this beautiful Indian dal. And she said, have you got a bluegrass song for the album? Because I've got this thing in my head. And I said, no, I haven't. She said, have you got time to write?

0: I don't know. I said, no, I haven't. And she said, yes, you do. Sit down and listen to this. And she had this sort of hook line. And not since, I think we wrote Big Girls Together maybe 20 years ago or something, not since then have we actually sat down and written together. We've sort of swapped lyrics via text. But it was a great song for me, written out of a lot of giggles. And I love the fiddle on this. I'm very, very proud of my ex-husband.
1: This song's for William. G'day, Bill.

0: Thanks for joining me tonight on Australia's number one overnight program. I'll be back with you in a few ticks.
1: 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Tongala Aged Care Service operates two retirement villages, the new Memorial Drive Village, which currently has a two-bedroom and study unit available. Deakin Village has 15 units and is located in Gooda and Tawney Street, Tongala. For further information or to arrange an inspection, contact Jean Courtney or Sarah T at 18 Purdy Street, Tongala, or phone them on 03 5859 0800 or give them an email at tacs@tongalas.own.net.au. Back in 1849, a Victorian barley farmer began brewing his own beer in a small wooden shack at the back of his farm. For 15 years he toiled with barley, hops and yeast, trying to ferment that perfect brew. But he never got it right. And then he died. So we bought up the land in Pyramid Hill at a very cheap price and built a magnificent pub. And today that's the very same pub that brings you great hospitality along with that glorious Carlton Draft. What a lovely story. Good friends and good company. You'll find it all at the Victoria Hotel, Pyramid Hill.
0: Hartwig's Spare Parts stock the largest range of heavy truck spare parts outside the metropolitan area, with spares for all models including Western Star, Sterling, Freightliner, Mercedes-Benz and Nissan UD trucks. Hartwig's also stock a huge range of driveline parts to suit all American models as well as Caterpillar, Cummins and Detroit. Open Monday to Friday 7:30 till 7 p.m. and Saturdays 8 till 3 p.m. That's Hartwig's Spare Parts, just off the Hume Highway at the Thaguna exit on the north side of Albury, or phone 6049 6000. That's 6049 6000.
2: We got it all. We got it all. We got it all for you.
3: I work for Mawson's and they're a fantastic company to work for. They're really supportive of their staff and they're really involved in the community. It's an honour to be able to be collaborating with them, producing great products and being such a great team.
2: We got it all, we got it all, we got it all for you.
0: Thanks for joining me, Sean Eisen, tonight. Lots of great music coming up. This is the Galvatrons, who sound probably more like the 80s than the 80s, I think, with We Were Kids.

0: Land Rover Defender has been an icon for decades, basically because it was a robust four-wheel drive that went almost everywhere and had a myriad of fans. Even the Queen of England has been famously seen driving one around her farm. But let's be honest, the old model was an ergonomic nightmare. Enter the new model that was launched in Australia in August 2020, but in petrol mode only. Well, this week I've been driving the base model, with a few options, of course, with a diesel engine, and that is still just as awesome as the petrol models. The D250 comes with a 3-litre twin-turbo inline 6-cylinder diesel mild hybrid engine that produces power of 183 kilowatts and torque of 570 newton-metres from as low as 1250 revs. It drives all four wheels through an 8-speed automatic transmission. It comes with Land Rover's Terrain Response 2 system and optional air suspension. As you would expect, its off-road capability is prodigious. However, it's on-road where the Defender excels. It has an on-road ride that few true four-wheel drive wagons can match. In fact, the only ones that do come from Land Rover stable itself. The new Defender is priced from $82,500 plus the usual costs. I'm Rob Fraser.
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0: Hi, I hope you're enjoying the show tonight. 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
0: Thanks for joining me, Sean Eisen, tonight. A lot of great music coming up. Life, the meaning of life. What is the meaning of life? Well, I've got some quotes here from people who've tried to define what life is. Charles Darwin said, "A man who dares to waste 1 hour of time has not discovered the value of life." Ralph Waldo Emerson said, "All life is an experiment. The more experiments you make, the better." Henry Ellis said, "All the art of living lies in a fine mingling of letting go and holding on." Anton Chekhov said, "Any idiot can face a crisis. It's day-to-day living that wears you out." The Buddha apparently said, "Do not dwell in the past. Do not dream of the future. Concentrate the mind on the present moment." Mark Twain said, "Don't go around saying the world owes you a living. The world owes you nothing. It was here first." Very true. William Wallace said, "Every man dies, not every man really lives." Jean-Paul Sartre said, "Everything has been figured out except how to live." Friedrich Nietzsche said, "He who has a why to live can bear almost any how." Richard Bach said, "Here is the test to find out whether your mission on earth is finished. If you're alive, it isn't." It's a bit morbid. "I arise in the morning torn between a desire to improve the world and a desire to enjoy the world. This makes it hard to plan the day." E.B. White said that. Sounds a bit like me. Alice Roosevelt Longworth said, "I have a simple philosophy. Fill what's empty, empty what's full, scratch where it itches." John Burroughs said, "I still find each day too short for all the thoughts I want to think, all the walks I want to take, all the books I want to read, and all the friends I want to see." Charles M. Schulz of Peanuts fame, drew the Peanuts cartoon, said, "I think I've discovered the secret of life. You just hang around until you get used to it." Robert Frost said, "In three words, I can sum up everything I've learned about life. It goes on." A very good morning to our local listeners on Holbrook FM 88 at Holbrook and Wantagong. Thanks for joining me. This is Overnight Country, and we'll be right back.
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12: Well, here I am on City Street dancing to fashion drums and rushing feet, drowning in a freeway stream stuck inside my...

0: Only about one in 100 UK truck drivers is female, though that percentage looks set to rise in coming years if the results of a new study are to be believed. The Freight Transport Association has used a Twitter poll to ask women if they are willing to drive a 44-ton truck. 79% of respondents voted yes. Sally Gilson, FTA Skills Policy Development Manager, says the results came as a surprise, and she believes it could be the cost of getting a truck licence that could be one of the factors in why women are so underrepresented in the industry. In the UK, it costs about £3,000 to become a professional heavy vehicle driver, and Sally says steps should be taken to reduce this burden.
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2: 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And the turbo diesel engine gives me the power and range to get me where I need to go with the people that matter most. It's these moments that make up my day, and my Mahindra is there every step of the way.

0: I was here. You know, we spend our whole life looking for the meaning of life, you know, looking for the thing that you're supposed to be doing that really matters to you, and, you know, and fills your soul up, I guess. And it's kind of like really going up to a huge big wall and saying, this is who I am, this is what I've done, I was here. And at the end of your life, you know, you kind of want to leave a legacy behind. You want to leave something that says, yeah, that guy, that's what he did. And this song is, that's what it says to me, you know, make a difference, make it count. I want to be someone that when I go, they look at that big blank wall and there's my legacy, there's my picture. He did that and he stood up for that, and that's what he believed in. I was here.
1: This song is for Ariana.

0: Hey, g'day to everyone out there on the road tonight. 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
1: Hi, this is Lee Kernighan here, and we're all heading for the mighty Tamworth Country Music Festival. 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
0: Go out. 10, 9, 8, 7, etc., etc. This is Overnight Country with Sean Eisen right around Australia. Here's Elton John with Saturday Night's All Right for Fighting. This, of course, is Elton before he just wrote what he wanted to and kept singing Candle in the Wind all the time.

0: Unlike the Nissan Proto, the Toyota Rhombus concept is squarely aimed at a changing world and is not in the style of current vehicles. There are huge pods at the front and back that protrude out like the cheeks of trumpet player Dizzy Gillespie. The windscreen starts nearly at the front of the vehicle and bulges back to an A-pillar, which is in line with the steering wheel, which in itself is in the centre of the car, making only one front seat, obviously for the driver. The main body has an elongated oval shape, so there is only one seat at the very back, but two small seats in the middle, facing inward, creating a lounge room pit-style area. Toyota said it plans to roll out more than 10 battery electric vehicle models globally in the next 5 or 6 years, with a sales target of more than 5.5 million electrified vehicles worldwide by 2030.
1: I'm David Brown.
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0: There's been a major development in the story we brought you last week in regards to steering shaft issues found in some Volvo trucks. Not just satisfied with the safety recall, US authorities have now ordered the roughly 16,000 Volvo trucks affected off the nation's roads until they're inspected and, if necessary, repaired. Affecting certain 2016, 2017 VNL, VNX and VNM trucks manufactured from May 2015 through to March this year, the Federal Motor Carrier Safety Administration has determined that the trucks are to be immediately placed out of service. The recalled trucks may be missing a roll pin in the steering shaft that could cause the steering shaft to disconnect from the junction block. This could cause a sudden and complete loss of steering control. At this stage, no word on any Australian Volvo trucks being caught up in any recalls.
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4: Oh, this is James Blundell, and we're all heading for the mighty Tamworth Country Music Festival. It's on for 10 days, climaxing with the Country Music Awards of Australia. We hope to see you there.
0: Thanks for joining me, Sean Eisen, tonight. Lots of great music coming up.

0: Sometimes when I get a car for testing that I've been looking forward to for a while, it is both exciting and disappointing at the same time. And that is exactly what happened when I drove the Audi RS6 Avant Performance Quattro last week. Let me say up front, I absolutely love this car. It's simply awesome. Inside, it fits me perfectly. Not something I can say about many cars. It's powered by the familiar 4-litre bi-turbo TFSI petrol engine. This transfers to all four wheels through the brilliant Quattro drivetrain and an 8-speed sports automatic transmission. Start the engine, hear that V8 burble and away you go. It will happily potter around town without fuss. But ask more of it, simply explodes into action. 0 to 100 km/h times of 3.4 seconds, and a top speed of 280 km/h speak to its supercar performance. Now to the disappointment. The last time I was lucky enough to drive it was at Phillip Island Racetrack, and blasting around that track at speeds up to 250 km/h was exhilarating. Unfortunately, driving the RS6 around town and on the freeways is like having the best racehorse and confining it to a paddock to trot around in. This is a Motoring Minute. I'm Rob Fraser.
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0: Don't touch that dial. I hate it when people say that. This is Sean Eisen with you until 4 a.m. Regular listeners to this program will know of my fondness for English comedy magazine Viz, and a reader has written in this month and says, I was walking through the town centre the other day. When I stopped to consult a map, I saw standing outside the shopping centre. Imagine my shock when I spotted the words, "You are here," with a large arrow pointing at the exact location I was standing. Is anyone else uncomfortable with all this new technology? Surely this is the nanny state gone mad, using technology to monitor our every move. 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Thanks for tuning in to Overnight Country. This is Sean Eisen with you, and I'll be right back after these couple of ads.
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8: What's up, y'all? Mitchell Timpani here, and this is my new single, Alcohol You Later.

0: you later.
1: New trucks sold in the United States could soon be electronically limited to a maximum speed of between 96 and 109 k's an hour. The National Highway Traffic Safety Administration and the Federal Motor Carrier Safety Administration have backed calls for the mandatory fitment of speed limiters to new trucks, buses and commercial vehicles weighing more than 26,000 pounds. The joint agencies released a statement saying the move could save lives and more than $1 billion in fuel costs each year. The ATA President and CEO Chris Spear welcomed the support for the speed limiter laws, saying as an industry, we cannot be afraid of technology.
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0: Well, well, here we all are. This is Sean Eisen with you on Overnight Country.

0: The car sales figure for October have been released. The trend for SUVs continues unabated. Nearly 53% of new car sales now falling into that category. A further 24% are light commercial vehicles, and passenger cars are well and truly lagging. Despite the supply chain issues, the overall sales year-to-date are marginally improved on 2021. Figures month-to-month can be directly affected by ships arriving. Last month, Tesla was in the top 10. This month, nowhere to be seen. Ford has had a bumper month with supplies of the Ranger arriving. The Ranger has taken the top spot. That's been a long time between celebratory drinks for Ford. Interestingly, Toyota has three of the top 10, but MG has two vehicles there. Despite all the hype about electric cars, petrol cars are still the dominant sales fuel, followed by diesel, then hybrids. Toyota retains top spot with almost 2.5 times the sales of number 2 Mazda. Kia has made a move up to number 3, followed by Mitsubishi and Hyundai to make up the top 5, with Ford, MG, Isuzu Ute, Subaru and Volkswagen the top 10. Suppliers of vehicles will determine the positions for the last 2 months. This is the Motoring Minute. I'm Rob Fraser.
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G'day, thanks for joining me. This is Sean Eisen, and a big hello to everyone out there listening on the road. Please drive safe, and let's see if I can help you get where you're heading.

0: Something to think about next time you make or take a call on Bluetooth is that that call can be just as distracting as a handheld mobile phone chat. A University of Sussex study found drivers who are engaged in conversations that spark their visual imagination are much less able to spot and react to potential hazards. The researchers found drivers, including truckies, involved in the study focused on a smaller area of the road ahead of them and failed to see hazards, even while looking directly at them, while talking hands-free. More details available on the Behind the Wheel website.
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0: That was Adam Brand with Faith in You. Thanks for joining me. This is Overnight Country, and we'll be right back.
1: Back in 1849, a Victorian barley farmer began brewing his own beer in a small wooden shack at the back of his farm. 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
0: 10, 9, 8, 7, etc. This is Overnight Country with Sean Eisen, right around Australia. This is a track to get you going. This is Lenny and Motorhead with Ace of Spades.

The Subaru Forester was first launched in Australia in 1997 and instantly became a popular medium-sized SUV, even more so when the GT version was launched a year later. Fast forward to 2023 and Subaru has now sold over 300,000.

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0: know.
1: Bucks Fizz starting us off on this Monday afternoon, and of course the land of make believe. Hope you had a great weekend. Good afternoon. Welcome, Brent Stevens, with you. The Monday edition of Drive Time. We're going to have a look at a brand new album in the final hours. So settle back and enjoy. But some great music coming up this afternoon. 4 minutes past three. We're going to start with a classic from a group called The Pretenders.

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3: Following these simple rules will make using roundabouts easier. The roundabout sign means slow down and prepare to give way. So as you're approaching a roundabout, you must slow down and if necessary stop and give way to traffic already on the roundabout. When there is a safe gap in the traffic, enter the roundabout. You must also indicate left when exiting. Remember, slow down and give way to traffic already on the roundabout. The road is there to share.
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7: School zones. 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The school zone speed limit applies on New South Wales Government school days and during the times on the school zone sign. School zone hours are normally 8 a.m. until 9:30 a.m. and then 2:30 p.m. until 4 p.m. School zones are enforceable on all New South Wales Government school days. These include pupil free days and on the days when non-government schools may or may not be in operation.

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1: Weather. Time to have a look at the all-important weather for tomorrow. Of course, tomorrow being Tuesday, the 12th day of May, thanks to the Bureau of Meteorology. Of course, before we do, I hope every mother out there had a great Mother's Day yesterday. And to all the, of course, the single mothers and the single fathers out there that are doing the job of a mother, I hope you had a great day. Let's have a look at our weather, thanks to the Bureau. Starting off in Perth, sunny tomorrow and 27, Adelaide partly cloudy and 23, Melbourne cloud clearing and 20, Hobart partly cloudy and 17. Looking at our nation's capital, Canberra tomorrow, partly cloudy and 20 degrees, Sydney morning shower or two and 23, Newcastle showers 22, heading towards Queensland, Brisbane a shower or two 24, for Darwin partly cloudy 34, and finally for Alice Springs mostly sunny tomorrow and 23 degrees. You're with ZFM Power Country Radio 16 and the Hume Travel Network. As we usually do at this time, let's say hi to all of our emergency services, our police, ambulance, fire, as well as our doctors and nurses, staff and residents in all nursing homes, and everyone listening wherever you are, whatever you are doing. Thank you for having us on. Coming up, our feature for today, a gentleman, an English, would have been celebrating a birthday today. He was a guitarist for a great Merseyside band. Also an actor as well. We'll tell you a bit more about that in just a moment. 16 minutes past 3 to take us there. Here's a group called Musical Youth.
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0: Yes, that of course. That track's called "This Time" from Australian group Dragon. Of course, at this time, 23 minutes past the hour of three. Let's have a look who our feature is for this hour.
1: Happy birthday to you. Happy birthday to you.
0: Would have been celebrating a birthday today. Born this day, the 11th of May, 1943. Les Chadwick, of course, born in Liverpool in England, of course, writer and actor as well. He was also known for being part of this group, of course, a guitar player for Jerry and the Pacemakers. They had great hits, of course, including this one. How do you do it? Here is Jerry and the Pacemakers.

0: Of course, that's a theme song, of course, for Liverpool football team, of course, in the UK. You'll Never Walk Alone. Of course, Jerry and the Pacemakers celebrating what would have been the birthday today of Les Chadwick. 21 minutes to the hour of four. If you're having problems with the price of fuel and you'd like to find out where cheaper fuel is in your area, why not get download the New South Wales Fuel Watch app on your phone. You don't have to put your name, address, any email address. Just put in your postcode and it'll tell you in the area where the cheapest diesel, unleaded, leaded and gas is. So check it out. Well worth it. More great music coming up in just a moment. Before that, let's pay some bills.
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0: Of course, Pink Floyd, great group, and What Do You Want From Me? Not going there. 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
2: 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There's leather-accented seats featuring the Wildtrak lettering, panoramic roof with a power blind, and ambient interior lighting as standard. I do have to say the Wildtrak does look good. 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

great loss to the music industry. Only John Denver. That's his hit Calypso. Good afternoon. Welcome. This second hour, the middle hour of our Monday edition of Drive Time. Brent Stevens with you right through until 6 o'clock tonight. We've got some great music again lined up this hour, so settle back. If you're not having a great day, hopefully we can make your day just that little bit better. Country music. Here's two great Australian country female artists, Becky Cole teaming up with Melinda Snyder, The Night the Lights Went Out in Georgia.

0: Back in 1849, a Victorian barley farmer began brewing his own beer in a small wooden shack at the back of his farm. For 15 years he toiled with barley, hops and yeast, trying to ferment that perfect brew. But he never got it right. And then he died. So we bought up the land in Pyramid Hill at a very cheap price and built a magnificent pub. And today that's the very same pub that brings you great hospitality along with that glorious Carlton Draft. What a lovely story. Good friends and good company. You'll find it all at the Victoria Hotel, Pyramid Hill.
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Well, I suppose I shouldn't moan. Each time they had a three-legged race, I won it on my own. And also, I got popular. When came the time for cricket, they used to roll my trousers up and use me for the wicket.

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5: With three times more mobile drug testing on New South Wales roads, MDT, there's no escaping it.

Thanks very much. We've just put out a single called I Was Only 19, or A Walk in the Light Green. And it's a song about two mates of mine who went to Vietnam, came back Agent Orange victims. It's the title of Walk in the Light Green stems from the fact that when the Australian soldiers in Vietnam were given their missions, they looked at the areas that they'd be working in on the map. And if it was sort of dark green on the map, then there was cause for some consolation, because dark green meant thick jungle, lots of cover, and there were no mines. If they were working in areas that were light green on the map, that meant light jungle, not much cover, and heaps of mines. This is a song for Mick and Frankie. It's called A Walk in the Light Green.

0: Thanks very much. For those of you who might remember recess time in school, that's where you sneak off behind the loo and have a bit of a smoke and a bit of fruitcake. The mum's in a wee or something. It's recess time now, and we'll be back in about 15 minutes. Thank you very much. Okay, you've been a wonderful audience, and we love you.
1: It's 5:34.

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0: like beer. It makes me a jolly good fellow.
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0: Yeah.

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0: hiring decision is a choice that can make or break a team, a culture, and even an entire company. So how do we make the right choice? Hi, I'm Dr. Mickey, and welcome to Inside the Mind of Hiring. Here we'll uncover the psychology and strategy behind effective hiring. Because the right fit isn't just about skill or experience. It's about understanding people, their motivations, their strengths, and the shadows of their shortcomings. Together, we'll tackle the tough questions. How do we look beyond bias? How do we find the qualities that make people not just qualified hires, but the right hires? This is about identifying leaders who drive success, lift morale, and actualize a company's vision. Inside the Mind of Hiring starts now. Hello, everybody. Good afternoon. Good afternoon from Philadelphia and New Jersey.
1: Oh, yeah.
0: I'm here with my buddy, Dr. Pat Basile. Mm-hmm. And our show is Inside the Mind of Hiring. And our episode today is our 30th episode.
1: Yeehaw.
0: Right. It's the futuristic edge of leadership, or leaders that have a futuristic edge.
1: Yeah.
0: So in prior episodes, I described people for all seasons as the most equipped leaders for 2026 and beyond in a business environment being transformed by AI. In this episode, I'm going to present two AI innovators from different walks of life who merged their unique personal characteristics and skills to develop an AI product that adds a lot of key memory utility or value to current AI platforms or models. So who are these leaders? Who are they? What roles do they play in developing a product, and what value does the product provide? What are their unique personal characteristics and skill sets, and what is a possible reason why existing AI companies had not incorporated this value-added feature into their AI products? Kind of interesting that there was a gap there. So one of the people, Dr. Pat.
1: A giant gap.
0: Right.
1: One of the greatest gaps you've ever seen in technology, an issue that almost every one of us that uses AI, including one of my best friends who just lost an entire manuscript because of memory. So this is a hot topic, right?
0: But no one
1: was doing anything about it except to now, right?
0: Right. Well, thanks for amplifying that. So what you're saying is this is a major contribution.
1: Major contribution and a major issue that all of us had run into. But obviously, we didn't take any action like the two people you're talking about today.
0: Right. And one of those people is Mila Jovovich. Okay. And the other one is Ben Sigman. And they developed Mem Palace is for short, but mm-hmm. that's the brand. It's an open source, and I do repeat open source, which is kind of unique.
1: That means free.
0: Right. And yeah. that actually means other programmers can use it and add value to it while they're using it. So yeah, it's an open source AI memory system that stores and retrieves conversational context locally on a user's device with privacy, with no API keys. So there's no fancy, and there's no fancy and complicated ways to access it. No subscriptions and no cloud dependency after installation. The product provides a memory layer for AI assistance that helps preserve information across user sessions.
1: Mm-hmm.
0: The system organizes information into what we call a memory palace structure. And like most palaces, it has wings, rooms, halls, and drawers to make retrieval more reliable, quick, and efficient. In other words, it employs a spatial map for information instead of a flat list of text groupings. So AI is not just searching notes. It is walking through familiar rooms where facts related to work projects, let's say, travel mm-hmm. plans, manuscripts, as you said, Dr. Patton, health notes, et cetera, are stored.
1: Yeah.
0: Like you, it's like humans recalling familiar places. The system helps users find the right data at the right time. Now, the lack of quick and easy memory retrieval has been, as you kind of mentioned before, Dr. Pat, a common pain point in AI models like, and I'm talking about great AI models like Claude, ChatGPT, and Gemini. And I'm wondering if Perplexity lacks it as well, because that's an AI system that I use. So I'm not sure.
1: Well, they all lacked it. I mean, so the problem isn't that they lacked it. The problem is they didn't address it. You know, what I love about this, Forbes comes out of the gate and their article, I mean, you cannot, look, she can't get away from who she is, even if she develops something incredible, because, you know, the headlines say Millie, you know, actually, Jovovich or Jovovich, it depends on whether you pronounce the J,
0: right.
1: Goes open source, guns a-blazing, with top AI memory code. And they got this picture of her from Resident Evil, right? Because that's her image.
0: Right.
1: And yet, we're talking about her and Ben today because two reasons for me about leadership. Back in, I don't know when I met the Dalai Lama, but back when the Dalai Lama was here, he made a bold statement. And he said, women here.
0: Right.
1: And what we women here will create the new narrative for leadership. And I think that's what she just did.
0: Wow.
1: And we'll talk about the breakdown of that. Right?
0: Yeah. This is her contribution. She actually drove the core memory idea. She drove the idea, and I'm incorporating Spanish. The idea.
1: Good idea. Way to go. Yeah,
0: and
1: it's good.
0: And the idea and the architecture, which is the blueprint and structure.
1: Yeah.
0: When I tell you her background, you're going to be, you know, you're going to be probably shocked by what her background is.
1: Well, that's why people walked away from her when she came up with the idea, right?
0: Right.
1: I think that is. I don't have any facts about this, so you're going to hear a lot of our opinions today.
0: Right.
1: But having been where she is and have presented ideas to developers and financial people, so she did it on her own.
0: Yeah, so Ben Sigmund provided the moral support, I'm sure,
1: and the project
0: support from the standpoint of engineering and the implementation details or the coding.
1: And they're 20 year friends.
0: Oh well, you know,
1: they've known each other for 20 years, is what I understand.
0: Okay, because I didn't know that. Well, she pushed the idea and he embraced it, and the early system tests claim perfect scores on memory benchmarks.
1: Yeah, we're at 96.7 now, which is still, hello.
0: Pretty perfect. And later commentary noted that early claims are being treated cautiously. So the positive performance story is still considered promotional or marketing-oriented until independently verified. Well, the product is released, and I'm sure it'll be independently verified. It sounds pretty good right now.
1: Yeah. I mean, it's so interesting when people come out and say that. So who are the people saying that? They're probably the leader AI developer. So if that's GPT or whoever is running chat, hello, you not only lost my friend's manuscript because you couldn't remember it, you lost a 200-page document. And so all of us that have been here thought you could do it. Now we know better, so we don't use it the same way. But you look, she came out of the gate and she said she had Mila had an AI memory problem on a project she was working on. Hello, right?
0: Yeah, and she discovered the gap. Yeah, herself.
1: And she said, I had read a lot about ancient Greeks memorizing long speeches and how the most famous memory masters are able to remember up to 70K decimal places of the number pi. I felt like we should be able to give AI the ability to remember more information in the organic way.
0: Right. Unbelievable.
1: Unbelievable.
2: Right, no, it really is. I knew, you know, as a user, she discovered, you know, the problem that she was having. And that's, and it's really interesting that she's associated with the ancient Greeks' capacity to remember long speeches.
1: Well, I mean, come on. And I mean, this is really where genius ideas come from.
2: Right, right.
1: But how does she fare in the mind of hiring? How does she fare when you look at the landscape of your business, Dr. Mickey, because they hire you to bring in candidates and you have to screen through them? So are you thinking, I don't know what you're thinking, but perhaps are you thinking something like, I wonder if we should relook some of the criteria we use?
2: Yeah, I'm thinking about these personal characteristics, I wanted to learn about these two characters, Mila and Ben.
1: What'd you
2: find out about them, you know, a little bit more in depth about who they are. And they are really interesting folks. And I think that's what makes them really interesting and effective leaders and innovators. So, you know, Mila Jovovich, she's an Ukrainian American. A lot of people know her. I have to confess that I really didn't know her that well or at all. But she's an actress.
1: I'm a giant fan. I have been a giant fan of her since she was in The Fifth Element. So she's somebody that's in my follow the dots.
2: Right. So she's an actress. She's a model, attractive woman. She's a singer and fashion designer.
1: And she's a multimillionaire.
2: I'm not surprised.
1: Yeah.
2: And as you see, she starred in Resident Evil films and the Fifth Element movie. She was born in Kyiv in 1975. She spent her early childhood in Moscow. Came to L.A., which is in the U.S., I'm sure everybody knows that. And she attended school and learned English rather quickly. She became a U.S. citizen in 1994. But most importantly, people consistently describe her, and this is an important for me to know, as resilient, independent, adaptive, adventurous, risk-oriented, outspoken, determined, strong sense of self, and willing to push through challenges like most determined people are. What I found interesting that she's this woman is known for her physical action work in terms of, let's say, karate or kickboxing, and has done many of her own stunts. But more importantly for me, in terms of the way I look at people and assess people, she speaks multiple languages. For example, she's fluent in English, Russian, Ukrainian, Serbian, and French. Throw another romance language in there. She is definitely a person for all seasons. And you wonder how and why a person of that nature with her artistic, you know, skill sets can all of a sudden plug into AI and come up with this idea and even the architecture part of it. It just blows me away, to be honest with you. So I know why you're so interested. She's somebody I'd like to have lunch with tomorrow.
1: Well, she is, but let's take a look at her career for a minute, and then let's talk about Ben.
2: Yeah.
1: Because Ben is known for something, you know, Mr. Bitcoin.
2: Right.
1: But if you look at her journey, like most actresses or most talented people, and you look at what she had to do to maintain her self-identity and, you know, come forward. She is creative skilled. She's a musician. Her fashion, you know, sense and top model sense, if you look at those. So when you think about this, this is the multidimensional leader that knows how to take an idea and then implement it. See,
2: yeah,
1: isn't that the gap we have in leadership right now?
2: Yeah, she dwells in the world of concepts or ideas.
1: And possibilities.
2: Well said. Possibilities and opportunities. She's not as much in the world of things, but she can shift over there, which really kind of Mm-hmm. But, you know, when you do, when you bring an idea, that's an idea, that's a concept, and you shape an architecture for it, you're basically like an architect, what they call a design architect, not a project architect who gets into the details like is what Ben Sigman did for her and this project or this product. So you said it right about Ben. He's a Bitcoin and AI entrepreneur, with, and he has strong technical and leadership skills. He's an AI agent orchestrator, systems organizer. He's, like he said, his focus is on making Bitcoin easier and more available to the average Joe like me, who's scared to death of it. As a person, he emphasizes teamwork and supportive, I want to emphasize that, leadership. And he's considered a really good communicator. And he's considered educational. And he's rather likable. I read that he's a rather likable guy, which is important for leaders anytime, especially today. Because leaders that are likable often deal with people in a likable way, meaning they give them space and opportunities to own their stuff, so to speak. And mm-hmm. he's an educational guy, so he's kind of driven by teaching and enlightening people. And, you know, his personal purpose, as you said, Dr. Pat, is Bitcoin strategy, advocacy, and what they call wallet platform development. So he founded Bitcoin Libre, which is to make Bitcoin and related lending tools simple, global, and friendly to the average person. I'm still scared of it, but it's kind of prompted me or got me curious about kind of exploring what he's written about Bitcoin and related lending tools. Because maybe this is something that I want to get into as an investor or some way, shape, or form. I'm not as afraid anymore because I saw this guy's picture, and he does seem friendly, and he doesn't seem like he's ready to dupe people into something that they shouldn't do.
1: But we're also calling this episode the futuristic edge of leadership, and there are characteristics that make this model. And one of them is the fact that these are two people that could have monetized this, right? Would you agree, Dr. Mickey?
2: The more they say about it in describing it, the more free it sounds to
1: me. Well, GitHub, open source, and then you can go from there.
2: Right.
1: But doesn't that also bring an important piece of the pie together, that altruistic notion?
2: Right, what we talked about last week, that they are really out to benefit society. And,
1: Part of this, though, is when we think about this, let's recap for a minute. Why are we talking about Ben and Mila? Well, we're talking about them for three reasons. One, they are demonstrating a new way to contribute. Number two, for me, she demonstrates not only resilience, but she went to other developers before she went to Ben.
2: Oh, I didn't know that.
1: Clearly, they were not interested. But she still went on and did it. So it's
2: She's determined.
1: She's determined. Right. And the shock was, and even in the headlines we're now reading, you know, Forbes comes out guns loaded. I mean, they have a picture of her from Resident Evil. So you see some of the magazines now starting to embrace what she's accomplished, who she is, and combine it with who she's become.
2: Right.
1: But that's a really, I mean, when you think about that kind of progress and taking, you know, just taking it on.
2: Right. No, it's amazing. It's amazing to me because it just doesn't jive with her background. But what it does jive with is a conceptual, idea-oriented individual who's willing to put some structure to it and pursue it and sell it. And she was able to engage Ben, who she apparently knew for a long time. Mm-hmm. But like other successful entrepreneurs who wants to do something good for society, extremely altruistic for the common man in today's AI environment, You got to really respect somebody like that and admire somebody like her, because Ben is basically operating. He's a good guy and he's smart and a good leader, but he's operating from his, kind of from his familiar underpinnings, from his familiar foundation, his background.
1: Yeah.
2: She's coming at it from a totally different place, which really impresses me.
1: Well, so, and Ben comes out and also says, you know, they developed it. You know, he says, my friend Mila and I, we developed this AR memory system using it with Claude. So, right. you know, you could see how the thinking, how everything came together, right?
2: Right.
1: And now they're under a microscope, as they should be, don't you think?
2: Oh, absolutely. They've put themselves out there, and they're going to be closely evaluated. It's not their... it's like they're really doing it for the common good. And in many ways, Ben's Bitcoin ventures are for the common person. They're for the common good. And, they're really pretty impressive in that sense. And they're going to be scrutinized, even though they're doing it for the good of everybody. They're going to be highly scrutinized. And that's why there was a piece in here that indicated that it's still under scrutiny. You know, they've done their own testing, and I'm sure they know what they're doing, but, you know, these quote unquote experts also have to verify it, right? So they're going to be under a microscope, and they're going to be looked at pretty clearly and pretty hard. And my bet is that, you know, this product is going to be very good. And I suspect it has been released, hasn't it, Dr. Pat?
1: Well, so it's out there, and they are continuing to test it and benchmark right. it. I mean, if you follow Mila and you go to, you know, Mila's Facebook account, you'll see she posts and tells people what she's doing, how she's doing it, what it's all about. I mean, what I love about this, and this is what we're not getting in leadership, Dr. Mickey, we're not getting any communication. I mean, we're talking about two people who put everything on the line, created something that nobody expected them to do, and is now out there looking at it, right? And they've created a whole official. You have to go to MemPalace official to find the website. But they're not hiding.
2: No. Nor should they hide. Why should they hide?
1: How do you wrap that together in what leaders need to learn, Dr. Mickey?
2: Well,
1: I mean, I'm not saying that all companies could be like she and Ben, but we have to try something different.
2: Yeah. Well, I think leading edge companies really today need people today, particularly today, that are people for all seasons again. Just like Mila and Ben are. I mean, they're both people for all seasons. And, you know, to enable their companies to sustain, the leading edge, to sustain the futuristic edge that we talked about in terms of the episode titles. These characteristics that these folks have, I'm sure they're more abundant beyond them, but people like that have to be identified by companies. That are in business today in this kind of environment. So, so these companies have to give folks like Mila and Ben the freedom, the space, and the investment to do the stuff and the voodoo that they do so well. They need to be supported. And, companies that don't do that as well are going to pay by quickly, and particularly in today's environment, by losing and compromising their competitive advantage. So again, while AI models offer, they're good products. They offer a lot of information and reasoning power for their users. But it is possible that even these companies had internal regulations or constraints or rules that may have interfered with their incorporating a better memory component,
1: that they
2: stifled their own progress, maybe based on their own aspects of their own cultures. You know,
1: they have had
2: and you
1: to
2: would
1: have
2: never
1: to
2: expect
1: do that.
2: That. Hmm?
1: But you see, that's what they have had to do. Why am I saying that? Because either I'm stunned with the fact that ChatGPT or other AIs didn't know they had a memory problem. See, right. Everybody complained about chat, and yet no action. And here's what I believe. I believe that these two had the freedom to develop something without an hierarchy, without knowing they had right. to monetize it. So yeah. therefore, they didn't have investors in their way.
2: Right. They didn't have them in their face either.
1: They didn't have them in their face. And, you know, it kind of reminds me, once upon a time, there was an idea of how to manage organizations with this style mm-hmm. of leadership.
2: Right.
1: And we went through it, and then we stopped. But what we're talking about is going back to a system of leadership that promotes innovation, promotes ideas. And that, I think, has got to be the tipping point for companies, Dr. Mickey, or those that don't do that, they're going to really fall behind. That's you know, just what I think.
2: You know, it's interesting that you say promote innovation. I used to use a 360 product. It was at the time, I guess it's still called, it was called Praxis, which is a Greek word for practice. So that's what it measured. And there's one of the earlier products, and it was really a high quality product. One of the behaviors that it measured, it gave feedback and people mm-hmm. had a chance to assess themselves on promoting innovation. And, I remember doing programs, feedback programs for groups, particularly senior managers who took this assessment. A lot of them discounted it, promoting innovation. And a lot of them devalued it. Now that yeah. I'm thinking, now that you mentioned it.
1: They did.
2: What I had them do in the initial stages of doing their program and getting feedback and everything as a group and individuals, they had to identify the top five most important skills in Praxis. Promoting innovation was never one of
1: yeah.
2: them.
1: Yeah. Well,
2: never.
1: Look, we have come full circle, Dr. Mickey. We got to yeah. run. Again, okay. What's the website to go to learn about you?
2: Well, deltaconsultants.com.
1: And then if you want to learn about MemPalace, there is an official website, mempalaceofficial.com.
2: Right.
1: All the others are just noise. Thank you, Dr. Mickey, for taking this on.
2: Yeah. Thanks, Dr. Fab. Appreciate it.
1: For all of you out there, I think what this is an example of innovation in its purest form, which goes beyond ethnicity, all of the above.
2: Fascinating story, fascinating people.
1: Yep. Closing message, take the blinders off and let's create.
2: Yeah, let's go.
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G'day everyone and welcome to the It's My Country Radio Show, coming to you from the IMC Country Radio Studios in Melbourne, Australia. My name's Pete Matheman, it's great to have your company and thanks for joining me. That was the brand new track for Canadian Garrett Gregory called A Taste of Summertime, and that was for all you out there that have just moved into summer, but over here in Melbourne we are now into winter and it's getting very cold. But moving on this week's show, we've got plenty of brand new country music. The Aussie Hour is only 25 minutes away, and this is the brand new track for David Wayne Baxter with Harder Than Life.

was the Leif Shively Band, and I hope I said that right, with their brand new song called Drinking My Life Away. All right, up now, this is Rich Owen with A Line Dance King.

IMC Promotions artist Adam Wayne with one of his brand new songs that are out now called Going Off Grid. Garrett Glover Band with Gringo, and Drew Holcomb and the Neighbours with their brand new song called Find Your People. Right up now, this is Jimmy Saar with his brand new song called Fighting.

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Before that, the brand new for Nathan Seeks with Cassette in the Tape Deck, and Nathan's brand new album will be out in 2 weeks, and no doubt I will be playing that on the show in the future. And before that, we had the brand new for Andrew Swift called Cheap Liquor. All right, this is Brittany Maggs with A Country Song.

Jamie Lindsay with A Lifetime to Forget You. Casey Barnes with Boys Like Me. And Casey is over at CMA Fest in Nashville at the moment. So if you're over in Nashville, get out and see Casey Barnes. And before that, we had Brad Butcher with Ain't Love Grand. All right, up now, this is the new song for the Vixens of Fall. It's called That Spell's Gone.

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0: 3 days a week.
1: It's Dr. Miller's nurse. We run some chooks and we can kill a beast.

You are listening to the Aussie Hour on the It's My Country radio show, and that was Australian Country Royalty, Alan Caswell with Million Dollar Farm. Before that, Lucy Tiger with Mississippi, Tennessee, and the Shelley Jones Band with I Love My Life. All right, up now, this is Chris Boots Lee with A Redneck. I was

The debut song for Sarah Lynn called Little River Girl. Before that, James Blundell with Sideways and Tom Curtin with Nothing's Gonna Stop Us Now. All right, up now, this is Amy Shepherd with Sometimes You Learn.

0: Nashville, Tennessee.
1: South Pole with three more hours. American country gospel singer Kelly Cobley with I Saw Him Walk Out of the Sky. And Fanny Lumsden with her brand new song called When I Die. All right, this is Sassy Vizay, If Your Dog Don't Like Him.

Floyce Alley with Close to Perfect, and that was requested this week by Paul from Toronto and Scarlett from Nashville. And before that, we had Lee Browning with A Ring from a Quarter Machine. All right, that's it for this week's show. Thank you all for listening. Hopefully you can join me all same time, same place next week. Going to leave you now with another requested song, and this one's from Chris Fleming in Richmond, Virginia. This is Indigo D'Souza with her brand new song called Young and Dumber. I'll catch you all next week.

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1: Good morning. You're listening to Mid-Mornings with Sean Eisen, and I hope you are going to enjoy my company for the next couple of hours. To start the show off there, today we had Boney M. with Rasputin. Very interesting story, of course. Rasputin is the love of the Russian queen, apparently. This is Captain and Tennille with Love Will Keep Us Together.

And that's Captain and Tennille with Love Will Keep Us Together. Coming up now are the Commodores with Once, Twice, Three Times a Lady.

0: It's coming again, the Newcastle Jazz Festival. We're jazzing at the Jockey Club again this year from Friday the 29th to Sunday the 31st of August. 45 bands and 70 great hours of music. You can make inquiries for bookings through Susan on 4942 2906 or Judy on 4963 7237. 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
4: Hey, how you going? I hope you're having a nice morning. This track coming up now is David Bowie with Sorrow.

That's the man, David Bowie. Bit of a strange one, isn't he, David Bowie? But he's managed to have a hit in just about every single decade. This track now is Don Henley with The Boys of Summer.

Don Henley, The Boys of Summer. This track now is one of my favourites. It's by Duran Duran. It's called Ordinary World. Isn't it?

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5: The office of the Police Commissioner of Midland City.
6: This is the Commissioner. What? Where? Hold on. Miss Hilfinger?
7: Yes, I am.
6: Quickly, we must summon the Winged Warrior.
7: Okay, what's happening?
6: Well, the Albanian elections are coming up. The Cubs may be moving
7: Hold
6: to Peoria.
7: It.
6: Butter is at an all-time
7: Commissioner.
6: High. Sandals are out, sneakers are in, my war wound's starting to hurt
7: Commissioner.
6: Again.
7: Commissioner!
6: Yes, I am.
7: Why do you need the Winged Warrior?
6: Oh, boy, I don't know.
7: Force yourself.
6: Well, for one thing, he works cheap. I suppose that's one reason.
7: What do you want me to say to him?
6: Say unto him,
7: yes.
6: Go and crush with one blow from your mighty furred. That's not right, is it?
7: No, it isn't.
6: How about Clyde?
7: No.
6: Foot?
7: Forget foot. How about fist?
6: All right, try fist first.
7: Fine.
6: Then, if fist doesn't fit, try furred.
7: Right.
6: Right. Though furred sounds funny.
7: Commissioner.
6: Phony, too.
7: Commissioner.
6: Phony, funny, furred.
7: Okay, I'll be right in.
6: Phony, funny, furred. Funny, furred. Phony, funny. Ah. Thank you, Miss Helfinger. I needed that.
8: You're okay?
6: Yes.
8: And you want to tell me who the Winged Warrior should go and crush?
6: Now it's coming back to me.
8: Good.
6: Tell the Winged Warrior to go and crush with one blow from his mighty
8: fist.
6: I still think furred sounds
8: All awful. Right. Who do you want crushed?
6: Tell him to crush the Hummer.
8: The Hummer?
6: Yes, the Hummer. That's H-U-M-M.
8: Where can he be found?
6: Well, he usually works in the summer.
8: What do you want me to...
6: The Hummer in the summer.
8: Hold it.
6: The Summer in the Hummer. The Hummer in the summer. The Hummer is the summer in... Thank you.
8: You really needed that.
5: Wow. A new villain lurks on the Winged Warrior's horizon. The Hummer. Will this caper be fought on land, sea, or in the air? If the Hummer has a boat, this could well be a hum dinghy.

And that was The Fine Young Cannibals, She Drives Me Crazy. And we'll catch up with the further adventures of Chicken Man in the next week. This is Genghis Khan with Moscow.

That was Genghis Khan, Moscow, which was the, I believe, was the theme of the, about the 1982 Moscow Olympics. This is Hot Butter with Popcorn.

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0: 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And the four winds we know blow away.
1: It's Daisy O'Day. And here's, I think this is actually Peter, the morning show presenter's favourite song. This is Lovely Stott with Chirpy Chirpy Cheep Cheep.

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0: 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It's coming again, the Newcastle Jazz Festival. We're jazzing at the Jockey Club again this year from Friday the 29th to Sunday the 31st of August. 45 bands and 70 great hours of music. 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